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look here. I want that guitar to fall in on now. Tighten it up now. Oh, yeah. Now tighten it up, boys. 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Now look here. We're gonna make it mellow for you now.

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1: Good morning. It is Sunday, August the 16th, 2026. Kelly Epperson here with you on WSYD, and we will be checking the morning obituaries in just a moment. We'll also take a look at your forecast. Right now, we've got outside our studio 69 degrees under cloudy skies. Chance of showers and thunderstorms mainly after 2 o'clock today. Patchy fog before 9 this morning, otherwise partly sunny, with a high near 88. Calm wind becoming southwest around 5 miles per hour in the afternoon. Just a 30% chance of precipitation today. Partly cloudy tonight, low around 72, and calm wind and mostly sunny and hot. For tomorrow, high near 93 with the heat index values as high as 102. Calm wind becoming west, 5 to 7 miles per hour in the afternoon. Currently, this morning, 69 degrees. Turning now to the morning obituaries, Mr. Billy Gray Cook, 85, of Pilot Mountain, passed away peacefully Monday at Forsyth Medical Center, Winston-Salem. He was born January 3, 1941, in Stokes County, son of the late Ed Rufus Cook and Alice Inez Lynch Cook. Billy retired from Surrey Telephone Membership Corporation after 27 years of dedicated service, lovingly known as Satch and Buffet Billy to those closest to him. Billy had a remarkable zest for life and a gift for bringing laughter wherever he went. With his quick wit and wonderful sense of humor, there was rarely a dull moment when Billy was around. Billy also had a great love for good food, a love that certainly helped earn him the name Buffet Billy. A good hot dog, barbecue, or a hearty bowl of chicken stew were just a few of his favorites. He appreciated a good meal, especially when it was shared with family and friends. On a beautiful sunny day, you could often find Billy on his Can-Am, enjoying the breeze in the open road with Nancy right there beside him, hanging on for dear life. It was just one of the many ways Billy embraced life with a sense of adventure, a little mischief, and plenty of laughter. At the heart of Billy's life with his family, he's survived by his loving wife, Nancy Collins Cook. Billy and Nancy shared 65 wonderful years together, including 62 and a half years of marriage, a lifetime filled with love, companionship, family, adventures, and countless treasured memories. He's also survived by his two daughters, Kimberly Cook DeTomo of Raleigh and Tina Cook Bowman, and Nathan of Pilot Mountain, his son Timmy Cook of Pilot Mountain, 5 grandchildren, 2 great-grandchildren. Billy is also survived by his sister, Sarah Anderson, and Kent of Westfield, special friends James Paul and Bonnie Jessup, several nieces, nephews, and extended family members, and his beloved dog, Toby, whom he absolutely adored. In addition to his parents, Billy was preceded in death by his two brothers, Delmer Ray Cook and Sandy Cook. Billy found happiness in so many of life's simple pleasures, a favorite meal, a good joke, a sunny day, a ride on his Can-Am, and most importantly, time spent with the people he loved. A brief graveside service will be conducted today at 3 o'clock at Westfield Friends Church in Westfield. Reverend Ricky Rogers officiating. A celebration of life will follow the graveside service at Westfield Baptist Church, where family and friends are invited together, share stories and memories, and celebrate a life well lived. This announcement from Moody Funeral Service, Mount Airy, Mr. Billy Gray Cook, 85, of Pilot Mountain. and Mr. Timothy Dale Seacrest, 72, of Mount Airy, passed away at his residence on Thursday with his loving family by his side. Mr. Seacrest was born on February 11, 1954, in Surrey County, to the late Grady Lee Wood and Alma Lee Chapel Seacrest. Many would describe Tim as a gentleman who would give you the shirt off his back, always willing to lend a hand in the time of need, always tried to make sure no one did without. Tim and his wife were faithful members of King Christian Center, left to cherish his memories, loving wife, Mary Diane Seacrest, daughter and son-in-law, Melissa Merguse and Jason, sons and daughter-in-law, James Seacrest and Jamie, Christian Grady Lee Tate, grandchildren, also great-grandchildren, several sisters and brothers, and many nieces and nephews. The family will hold a celebration of Tim's life at a later date. Moody's of Mount Airy is respectfully serving the Seacrest family. 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Mr. Timothy Dale Seacrest, 72, of Mount Airy. WSYD Mount Airy, North Carolina, would like to extend our condolences to the bereaved.

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1: 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Oh, how I've missed you. 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
3: 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It is 8 a.m. Good morning. It's time now for the Sunday school lesson, brought to you by the Area United Methodist Churches. Here is John Hunt from Pilot View United Methodist Church in the Shoals community.
4: Good morning. This is John Hunt with Pilot View United Methodist Church with your Sunday school lesson. You know that we have been studying in the book of Acts, and we're going to continue in that. And last Sunday, we talked about Paul. And at that point, Paul had returned from his first missionary journey. And the Christians in Jerusalem, the people who were the head of what we would call the church today, approved of what Paul was doing. After he explained how he had been received and what all had happened. Now we're going to move about 20 years to the end of Paul's third missionary journey, and we're going to find out that Paul has had a lot of wonderful experiences, but he has come back to Jerusalem. He has, as is his right and custom, as a Jew and a Pharisee, come to the temple to worship. He brought with him a Gentile, and there was a place at the temple that was called the Gentile Court, and was quite all right for a Gentile to go there. And so that was the way it was done. But some people thought that he had took this Gentile into the regular Jewish worship place, and they got upset. I mean, really upset. This scripture has to do with explaining what all happened. The purpose of this is to embrace God's call on us to be consistent in our faith. And you will notice that Paul witnesses here under duress to the same things that he has preached all these times on the missionary journeys. We're reading actually from Acts 22 verse 30 to Acts 23 verse 11. 22:30 to 23:11. The commander still wanted to know the truth about why Paul was being accused by the Jews. Therefore, the next day he ordered the chief priests and the entire Jerusalem council to assemble. Then he took Paul out of prison and had him stand before them. Paul stared at the council and said, "Brothers, I have lived my life with an altogether clear conscience right up to this very day." The high priest Ananias ordered those standing beside Paul to strike him in the mouth. Then Paul said to him, "God is about to strike you, you whitewashed wall. You sit and judge me according to the law, yet disobey the law by ordering that I be struck." Those standing near him asked, "You dare insult God's high priest?" Paul replied, "Brothers, I wasn't aware that he was a high priest. It is written, 'You will not speak evil about a ruler of your people.'" Knowing that some of them were Sadducees and the others were Pharisees, Paul exclaimed to the council, "Brothers, I'm a Pharisee and a descendant of Pharisees. I am on trial because of my hope in the resurrection of the dead." These words aroused a dispute between the Pharisees and the Sadducees, and the assembly was divided. This is because Sadducees say that there is no resurrection, angel or spirit, but Pharisees affirm them all. Council members were shouting loudly. Some Pharisees who were legal experts stood up and insisted forcefully, "We find nothing wrong with this man. What if a spirit or an angel has spoken to him?" The dispute became so heated that the commander feared they might tear Paul to pieces. He ordered soldiers to go down and remove him by force from their midst. Then he took him back to the military headquarters. The following night, the Lord stood near Paul and said, "Be encouraged. Just as you have testified about me in Jerusalem, so too you must testify in Rome." So now we understand that this Jewish man that was with Paul was not allowed in the main place of worship, and so the Jews assumed, and you know, that's what we so often do. We see a little something and we make an assumption, and sometimes it's right and sometimes it's wrong. In this case, it was wrong. He stopped in the Gentile court where he was supposed to stop, and Paul went on into the temple to worship as he had done all of his life. So this caused such a disturbance that the soldiers came and took Paul away and set a time for the next day that he might hear what all the commotion was about. Now, normally there is a pointed ruler, but in this particular instance, the head of the guard in that region was acting as ruler, and what he said had as much authority as the normal ruler would have had, but he was not appointed. He was just a stand-in. So they start to have a investigation. Now, this is not to be regarded as a trial, but more like a preliminary hearing where the commander is trying to determine the nature of the accusations against Paul. And so as chief and the head of the local guard, he had the right to do this. So Paul is being questioned, but notice he addresses them as equal footing, brothers.

0: This is a usual greeting for such a body that would have been addressed them as rulers of the people and the elders of Israel. Brothers, on the other hand, was a traditional phrase used to greet those of the Jewish faith. And then Paul begins his testimony. I have lived my life, pointing to the way in which Paul conducted his life in everyday living. Paul lived with a clear conscience. He lived in conformity to God's will right up to this very day, which proved that his conduct followed the standard of God's law consistently. Now remember, he's speaking in front of Pharisees and Sadducees. The Pharisees are the believers in the Old Testament law, and the Sadducees accept it, but they don't believe in resurrection. So to say that he had no problem with his conscience is pretty much like you hear people say from time to time, well, I've lived my life and I wouldn't change any of it. That's rather, well, let's say, lordly expression. Most of us can look back on our lives and find sometimes when maybe our emotions got away from us or we done things that normally we would not have done and would not have believed to be right, even though we might even say in hindsight, we did the best we could with what we knew at the time. So Paul is saying that his conscience is clear. Now, we know that Paul persecuted the Jews that followed Jesus. And we know that he was remorseful about this. But what he is saying here is that with whatever mistakes I have made, I have righted. So this is an important understanding. This is a difference from claiming perfection. So Paul is saying that I've done what I thought that God wanted me to do. The high priest was not a very respected individual, and some think that he had the tithes stolen that was supposed to be for the priest and used it inappropriately, and eventually he was taken out. But he viewed what Paul said as blasphemy and ordered somebody to strike him. Now, even under Jewish law, striking somebody was not legal until they had been tried, and this had not happened. So Paul responds to him forcefully, and we don't know exactly why he spoke that way to the high priest, but he says he didn't know that he was the high priest, and he knows the law that has to do with that. So he speaks that, and we take note of the fact that Paul had been away from there for 20 years and may have not really known who the high priest was. And then the priest may not have been dressed in his official robes as well. But in any case, he brings up this thing about resurrection. And this causes a division between the Pharisees and the Sadducees, because the Sadducees do not believe in resurrection. They think when you die, that's the end. That's it. So after they have hollered back and forth and accused one another of this, that, and the other, some of the legal experts among the Pharisees stands up and says, we find no fault in this man. And so at this point, the commander tells the people to take Paul back to the prison for fear that they would lynch Paul, and he couldn't have that happening and think that he was keeping the peace. And so they took him back and they put him in jail again, even after all of this chaos. And then verse 11 is the beautiful part of this whole thing. We know that from the beginning, Jesus appeared to Paul and straightened him out on his purpose in life. It was not to persecute Jews, but it was to send a message to the Gentiles that God loved them too. And here in that prison cell, after all of this commotion, Jesus appears again to Paul. Now, Paul had long wanted to go to Rome, but because of the difficulty of the journey and the expense, he had not been able to go. But Jesus appeared to him and tells him, "You have witnessed now to me in Jerusalem. You also will have to witness to me in Rome." And to go to Rome, to speak to Rome, was the ideal. That was the most important city in the empire at this time. And Paul was going there to proclaim Jesus Christ, crucified, dead, buried, and resurrected. And this was to be Paul's destiny. Paul was carrying out Jesus' commands. That's all for today. Goodbye.
1: You've just heard the Sunday School lesson with John Hunt from Pilot View United Methodist Church in the Shoals community. The Sunday School lesson is brought to you by the Area United Methodist Churches. And now we present Story Time with Nana, with Reverend Kathy Terman from Yadkin College United Methodist Church, and brought to you by the Area United Methodist Churches. Before we hear today's story, here's a musical selection that goes along with it.

Good morning. How awesome it is to get to be with you again. I am so thankful that we get to present Nana's Storytime. Last week, we talked about Moses. The week before that, we talked about Moses being in a basket and the Pharaoh's daughter rescuing him, picking him out of the basket in the Nile. And his mother had made preparations so that Pharaoh's issue of killing all of the Hebrew baby boys that were born.

born. And the reason that Pharaoh wanted to do that was that he wanted to prevent the Hebrew boys from growing into men. And he was afraid that they would grow strong and that the number of Hebrew men would multiply. And that as long as there were not strong Hebrew men, he felt that he could continue to suppress and keep the Hebrew people in slavery. And so Moses, as we know, grew into a wonderful man, and he began to realize that his people, the Hebrew people, were being treated as slaves and mistreated greatly. And as Moses began to realize this, he ended up leaving Egypt, and he went and worked for his father-in-law Jethro. And so Moses was in front of a bush as he was being a shepherd watching over the sheep. And the bush began to burn, but it was not destroyed by the fire. And God spoke to Moses. And remember, God called Moses to lead the people out of Egypt. And Moses had several reasons that he told God that he didn't feel like he could do this. And every excuse he had, God had an answer. And he told Moses how that he could be the one that led people out of Egypt. And Moses' final reason that he felt that he could not do this was that he was not a good speaker. And God assured him that he would enable him to do what was needed. And he also said that he would let Aaron, Moses' brother, help him be a good speaker. And that Aaron could speak and Moses could help instruct him on what God had told him and what God had showed him. And you know, I often think back when I was much younger that I thought that you just had to be naturally good at things. And I was definitely not a good athlete. I was not a fast runner. I was not a good softball player. But as I grew older, I realized that when we're not naturally good at something, that doesn't mean that we can't learn by practicing, we can't learn by listening to coaches, and that we cannot learn by watching how other people are successful. And so as I grew older, I realized that if I practiced and I worked hard at things, that even if I wasn't naturally gifted at something, that I could also become better and enjoy things more if I just was willing to try harder to do things that I might not just be naturally good at. I'm saying that to say, I hope that if you try something one time and you don't just naturally succeed, that you'll be willing to work a little harder and continue to try. And then as you get better, it'll be something that you really enjoy. So let us look at our scripture this morning. This morning, our scripture comes from the book of Exodus, and Exodus is the second book in the Old Testament. The first book in the Old Testament is Genesis, and the second book is Exodus. And Exodus is the book about the people of Egypt being led out, and God heard the people's cry to be rescued from slavery in Egypt. And so the whole book of Exodus is about how the people were freed from slavery in Egypt. And so it is such an exciting book. And the more we read stories from the Bible, the more we understand and enjoy them. So after God had called Moses to be the one that led the people out of Egypt, this is the story. When Moses went back home and talked it over with Jethro, his father-in-law, "With your permission," Moses said, "I would like to go back to Egypt to visit my family. I don't even know whether they are still alive." "Go with my blessing," Jethro replied. Before Moses left Midian, the Lord said to him, "Do not be afraid to return to Egypt,
for all those who wanted to kill you are dead. So Moses took his wife and sons and daughters and put them on a donkey and headed back to the land of Egypt. In his hand, he carried the staff of God. Then the Lord reminded him, "When you arrive back in Egypt, go to Pharaoh and perform the miracles I have empowered you to do. But I will make him stubborn, so he will not let the people go. Then you will tell him, 'This is what the Lord says. Israel is my firstborn. I command you to let him go, so he could worship me.' But since you have refused," he warned, "I will not let you be successful in keeping them from me." On the journey, Moses and his family were eager to be able to rescue the Egyptians, rescue the Israelites from the mean Egyptians. Now the Lord had said to Aaron, "Go out into the wilderness to meet Moses." So Aaron traveled to the mountain of God, where he found Moses and greeted him warmly. He told him about the miraculous signs they were to perform. So Moses and Aaron returned to Egypt and called the leaders of Israel to a meeting. And Aaron told them everything the Lord had told Moses. And Moses performed the miraculous signs as they watched. The leaders were so convinced that the Lord had sent Moses and Aaron. And when they realized that the Lord had seen their misery and was deeply concerned for them, they all bowed their heads and worshiped. And this is what Moses told them: "Go and assemble the elders of Israel and say to them, 'The Lord, the God of your fathers, the God of Abraham, Isaac, and Jacob, appeared to me and said, I have watched over you, and I have seen what has been done to you in Egypt, and I have promised to bring you up out of your misery in Egypt into the land of the Canaanites, the Hittites, the Amorites, a land flowing with milk and honey. The elders of Israel will listen to you. Then you and the elders are to go to the king of Egypt and say to him, The Lord, the God of the Hebrews, has met with us. Let us take a 3-day trip into the wilderness that we might worship the Lord our God.' And as we know, Pharaoh was not willing to let this happen. And then there were many things that happened in the land of Egypt, so that the Pharaoh would be convinced that the Lord our God was the one true God. But the Pharaoh did not listen. And so one thing after another was visited on the people of Egypt, so that they would know that Moses and Aaron were telling them the truth, that the one true God was the God of the Hebrew people. And Moses and Aaron continued to be true to the word of God. And so the people began to be obedient to God. And this is a most powerful story. Have you ever heard of the Feast of the Passover? Jewish people today continue to recognize the Feast of the Passover, which is a celebration of what happened during this time when Moses led the people out of the slavery that they were under in Egypt. And as we continue to read this story, we remember the power of God and how God watches over us, how God looks after us. And no matter what difficulty we have, we must always remember that God in heaven is watching over us. We always pray to God that he will be with us. And in the New Testament, this is a Bible verse I often like to quote and remember: "The Lord will never leave us nor forsake us," meaning that he will always be with us.
And we can always talk to him, just like we would talk to a friend, and tell him our troubles, tell him what's bothering us, asking him to help us.

just like he helped the people in Egypt to escape. The Israelites escaped from slavery, and we are so thankful. Let us remember always to pray. And let us pray now. Dear God, we thank you for your many blessings. We thank you for all the good things in our lives. And Lord, when difficult things happen, we pray, Lord, that you would be with us. Give us strength and give us courage and give us wisdom. Many of us are going back to school, and we pray, Lord, that you would help us to have the best school year ever. Help us to grow in wisdom. Help us to grow in kindness. We thank you for all of our teachers, our school administrators, our principals. Lord, help us to learn and be wise. Help us to appreciate wisdom and help us to be good scholars, meaning people that like to learn. And Lord, we thank you for our Bibles, that we can read them and that we can learn more about you and about your love for us. And it's in your name we pray. Amen.

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You're listening to WSYD, Mount Airy, North Carolina. Good Sunday morning. Hope you're up and about getting ready for Sunday school and church. You'll be glad you did. It's now time for the Anchored in Jesus broadcast with the pastor, Brother Larry Stone.

This is Anchored in Jesus broadcast, and we appreciate you tuning us in. I hope and trust may we be a help and a blessing and encouragement to you along the way today. I appreciate those that lets us know you hear the broadcast. We want you to ever pray for us that we'd ever uplift Jesus and just to honor Him and just to glorify Him. And we didn't come with anything new today, coming with the old story that's new every time, that is told about a Savior that loved us, that died in our place to make it possible through His death that you and I could have life, that came to this world to seek and to save you and I, to make it possible when we leave this world, and it's an assurity we're going to. We're not put here to stay just here for a little while. We're just passing through. The only thing that's going to matter when we leave this world is what we've done with Jesus. And if you're saved today, I hope and trust may we be an encouragement and a help to you, maybe a strength along the way. And then if you're listening today and you're not saved, our prayer is that something might be said, maybe through the song that's sung or through the message that's preached, might touch your heart, help you to realize your lost conditions. You might turn, trust Him as your Savior and be born again in the family of God. And again, we appreciate you tuning us in today. We got a message. Before we do, got a song, and this is by the Fletcher family, and I hope and trust it'll be a blessing as you listen to them.

Amen. We appreciate that, my brother Leonard and his family there. And boy, I'm glad God saved my soul from hell. I don't have to worry about dying going to hell. I'm on my way to heaven. And I thank God for it, for what he's done, what he's made possible. And today we're going to be taking some Bible scripture from John, the first chapter. But before we do, I'm going to go to the Lord in prayer. Our Father, once again today, Lord, as we come before you, thanking you for this opportunity one more time, Lord, to put a message on the air. And I pray, Father, that you'd use it, that it might touch the hearts of each listener. Lord, should there be one listening that doesn't know you as Savior, Lord, I pray you'd touch that heart, that they'd realize their hell-bound state, that they might turn, trust you as Savior, be born again in the family of God. We just ask now that you'd use us and help us. For that you do, we'll thank you and praise you and give you all the honor and all the glory, because it is in Jesus' sweet and precious name we do pray. Amen. Now, beginning here in John, in the first chapter, begin with the first verse. The Bible said, "In the beginning was the Word, and the Word was with God, and the Word was God. The same was in the beginning with God. All things were made by him, and without him was not anything made that was made. In him was life, and the life was the light of men. And the light shineth in darkness, and the darkness comprehendeth it not." Now, I want to drop down to the 10th verse here. The Bible said he was in the world was made by him, and the world knew him not. He came to his own received him not, but as many as received him, to them gave he power to become the sons of God, even to them that believed on his name, which were born not of blood, nor the will of the flesh, nor the will of man, but of God. And the Word was made flesh and dwelt among us, and we beheld his glory, the glory as of the only begotten of the Father, full of grace and truth. I want to talk just a little while about the power of God. The Bible said here, in the beginning. The Bible tells us back in Genesis 1 and 1, in the beginning God created the heavens and the earth. He tells us down there in verse 3 that all things were made by him, and without him was not anything made that was made. Anything that we have is made of God. It's been given to us by God. But I want you to understand that the Bible said in the beginning was the Word. The Word was already here. And the Word of God. And that was God. God is that Word. And the Word was with God, and the Word was God. I want you to understand that the Bible said that God is that Word. Down in verse 14, we read there that the Word was made flesh and dwelt among us, and we beheld his glory as of the glory of the only begotten of the Father, full of grace and truth. We know this to be our Lord and Savior, Jesus Christ, that he came into this world to die for mine and your sins, that it was God manifested in the flesh, coming to this old world. Without him, there'd be no hope for you and I. But he made it possible through him that you and I could see and could have life. The Bible tells us down there in verse 4, in him was life, and the life was the light of men. Now, Jesus told us over in John there in the 14th chapter, he told us down there in the 6th verse, Jesus said unto him, "I am the way, the truth, and the life. No man cometh unto the Father but by me." Jesus is the way to the Father. He is the light. He's the light that shines into our life. In verse 9, the Bible said that was the true light which lighteth every man that cometh into the world. He was in the world. The world was made by him, and the world knew him not. They've rejected him. They will not accept him. There's a lot of religions around, but the Bible tells us they have no power. In 2 Timothy 3 and 5, the Bible said, having a form of godliness, but denying the power thereof, from such turn away. They profess that they know God, but they deny Christ. They reject him. They say there's other ways into heaven other than through and by the Lord Jesus Christ. And that's not so. If you go to heaven, Jesus said, "I'm the way, the truth, and the life. No man cometh unto the Father but by me." You have to come by the way of the Lord Jesus Christ. Then the Bible said here that he came to his own, and his own received him not. Even those around him, they would not receive him. But then he said in verse 12, this is what I want to talk on just a minute, "But as many as received him, to them gave he power to become the sons of God, even to them that believed on his name."
Now I want you to understand that you and I have power over our eternity, where we're going to spend it. Now, I can't save myself and you can't either. I can't get myself to heaven and you can't either. But God gave me the power of decision to choose where I want to spend eternity. And the only way that I can get to heaven is through and by the Lord Jesus Christ, by believing in Him. The Bible tells us in John 3:16, for God so loved the world that He gave His only begotten Son, that whosoever believeth in Him should not perish but have everlasting life. I'm glad that it's through and by the Lord Jesus Christ, by trusting in Him. But God gave me that opportunity of choice to make my decision. God wants me in heaven. He loves you and I. He came to this world and died that you and I could be in heaven with Him. The decision now is up to you. I chose Him as my Savior. I want to be with Him when I leave this world. I chose Him to be my Savior, that when I leave this world, I could go to be with Him. But the decision is left up to you and I. I want you to see, God's not going to make you go to heaven. I had a young man to ask me one time. He said, this God that you say love me, is He going to send me to hell? I said, no, sir, we're already on our way to hell. He's done everything He could, even to dying in your place, to make it possible that we could be with Him in heaven. The Bible tells us over in John in the 3rd chapter there that he that believeth on Him is not condemned, but he that believeth not is condemned already. Our condemnation's already there. We're already on our way to hell. We're under the condemnation of sin. And all have sinned. The Bible tells us that all have sinned. There's none righteous, no, not one. We've all come short of the glory of God. And the Bible tells us that the wages of sin is death. But the gift of God is eternal life through Jesus Christ our Lord. There's a gift that God offers, and that is through salvation of the to those that will accept Christ and trust in Him and believe in Him. He's made it possible that you and I could go to heaven. The Bible tells us in Ephesians 2:8, for by grace are you saved through faith, and that not of yourself. It is a gift of God. It's a gift that God has offered, and you have the power to accept or reject it. God's not going to force it on you, but God wants us to be with us, and He wants it. The Bible tells us in Revelation 3:20, behold, I stand at the door and knock. If any man hear my voice and open the door, I will come in and will sup with him and he with me. It's up to you to open the door, to trust Christ, to receive Him into your heart. You're going to die one of these days. We're not put here to stay. We're just passing through, just here for a little while. And there's an eternity awaiting at you. A lot of people don't believe in it, don't believe in eternity. Paul said, what if some did not believe? Shall their unbelief make the word of God without effect? Then he said, God forbid, let every man be a liar. Let God be true and every

0: man a liar. I want you to understand that God is true. His word is true, and God loves you. He came to this world to die for my sin and your sin to make it possible that you and I could be with him when we leave this world. But that decision is left up to you. God made it there. He said there in verse 12, but as many as received him, to them gave he power to become the sons of God, even to them that believe on his name, which were born not of blood, nor of the will of the flesh, nor of the will of man, but of God. God died that you and I could have that choice and make that decision.
1: No
0: one asked you today, do you know him as Savior? Have you been born again? Have you been washed in the blood? If not, I beg you to turn to him before it's too late. One day it'll be too late. I see that our time's come and gone. May God bless you till we're able to come to you again.
1: You've just heard the Anchored in Jesus broadcast under the direction of the pastor, Brother Larry Stone. Be sure to tune in again next Sunday at 8:45 a.m. for the Anchored in Jesus broadcast with the pastor, Brother Larry Stone. This is WSYD, Mount Airy, North Carolina. It's now time for the Way of the Cross broadcast with Brother Noel Hawks.

0: Good morning. This is the Way of the Cross broadcast, and I'm Brother Noel Hawks. I hope that you can stay with us for the entire broadcast as we try one more time to lift up the name of our Lord and Savior, Jesus Christ.
1: Well, it is a great joy to be with you again this week. We appreciate each one of you that listened to our broadcast, and we just pray that we can be a blessing to you and help to you. And I know at 9 o'clock many of you are making your way out to the house of God or getting ready to leave to go to God's house. And boy, what an exciting time that is to be able to go to God's house and to be able to sing songs, congregational songs about the Lord and lift up the name of Jesus and be reminded once again of what He has done for us. And then we can grow in our faith as we learn the Word of God, as we're taught, as we hear preaching. We can grow in our faith, and we can be stronger, and we can be more prepared for the week to come. And so don't leave, especially if you're a child of God, don't leave off the first day of the week the most important thing you can do to get you ready for the week to come. And that is to meet with God's people and sing the songs. The Bible talks about psalms, hymns, and spiritual songs. And then to be taught the Word of God. What a blessing that is. What an honor that is. I was watching something about, I think it was about North Korea, and they just don't have the freedom to even hardly breathe. And here we are in America. We have freedom to go to church. We have freedom to make decisions on our own, and many times we take those things for granted. And I would encourage you, if you have time to get to God's house today, do that. And if you're lost today, certainly, we at our church at Liberty there in Moxville, North Carolina, we love to make everybody that comes feel welcome. It doesn't matter who you are, it doesn't matter what you've done, where you come from, what your background is. We love to have people come and visit with us, and we want to help people with the Word of God. That's the only place you can really get help, is from Jesus. And so today, I just want to present Him. Tell you about how wonderful Jesus is. He died for your sins, was buried, but He overcame death through the resurrection on the third day. And the Bible says that's the gospel. And so you must believe the gospel. You must take what Jesus has done and receive Him as your personal Savior to go to heaven. And so today, if you haven't done that, call upon Jesus. If you need to know more about it, find you a good preacher. Find you a good Christian that can take you into the Bible and show you from the Bible how to be saved. And so I pray that you'll do that today. Let's pray together. Father, thank you.

you for the opportunity to preach. I pray, Lord, you'll bless and use this broadcast today. Have your way in Jesus' name. Amen. Well, this morning I want to read a very familiar text, and I don't shy away from the familiar text of the Scripture. I always say they're familiar for a reason. And it's because they give us very clear truth, very clear understanding of the doctrine of the Bible. And so this morning is no exception. 1 Thessalonians chapter 4 and verse number 13, the Bible says, "But I would not have you to be ignorant, brethren, concerning them which are asleep, that you sorrow not, even as others which have no hope. For if we believe that Jesus died and rose again, even so them also which sleep in Jesus will God bring with him. For this we say unto you by the word of the Lord, that we which are alive and remain unto the coming of the Lord shall not prevent them which are asleep. For the Lord himself shall descend from heaven with a shout, with the voice of the archangel, and with the trump of God. And the dead in Christ shall rise first. Then we which are alive and remain shall be caught up together with them in the clouds to meet the Lord in the air. And so shall we ever be with the Lord. Wherefore, comfort one another with these words." Now I want to use that last statement there, those last two words, as the title of the message. And that is these words. What I've just read to you, these words. What do they mean? What do they mean to you? What can they mean to you? But let's look at what the Bible is teaching us. Now, when we read these verses, I just want to say this, and I have never really heard a lot of this until probably recently, that these words are controversial to some. And I know the different views on the Lord's return. I do know about that. I've heard that many years. But the idea of what some may believe that these verses are talking about. Now, we know that this is talking about the return of the Lord. We believe this speaks of what we call the rapture of the church. And he made it very clear here that he's coming for saints. He's coming for saved people. And this, in 1 Thessalonians, Paul writing, he's dealing with the church. He's dealing with this period of time when we see that the church is in existence. He's talking about believers. And so there's a controversy. Now, there's no controversy to me, but there are some that believe that this is simply speaking of I'm talking about the church going out to meet Jesus as he returns, but immediately returning with him to the earth. I don't believe as we meet the Lord in the air, I don't believe that that is true, that we immediately come back to the earth. I believe there'll be a 7-year tribulation period upon this earth. Now, you read the book of Revelation, you read everything it says about the tribulation period, and you show me where you find the church. The church is mentioned in chapters 2 and 3, but never mentioned when we find the what we believe to be the rapture in chapter 4, and then the opening of the seven sealed book in chapter 5, and then we see those seals being opened in chapter 6, and the kind of it reveals to us what's happening during the tribulation period upon the earth. But I believe that the church is taken out exactly as we've just read here in these verses, that the dead in Christ shall rise first, and we which are alive and remain shall be caught up together in the clouds to meet him in the air, and so shall we ever be with the Lord. Now, like I say, some believe the church will go up, meet the Lord, and say, "Welcome, and come on back with us," and kind of like a welcoming committee. But I don't believe that's what the Bible teaches. So the controversy is over what we would say is a pre-tribulation rapture or a post-tribulation rapture. When will Jesus come? When will these verses that I've just read to you, when will it happen? Will it happen before the tribulation period begins, or will it happen after? Well, I believe it happens before. I believe the Lord takes us out before the tribulation period and the wrath of God is poured out upon this earth. I believe we're gone. I believe God's going to take us out. I don't believe that the Bible teaches us to look for the Antichrist. I believe that the Bible teaches us as a church to look for Christ, not the Antichrist. I'm looking for Jesus. I'm not looking for that

0: beast that comes out of the sea, out of the mass of humanity, and begins to speak great swelling words and begins to blaspheme God and proclaim himself to be God and gets the world to follow. I don't believe we're to look for him. I believe we're to look for Jesus. Amen. I believe that's what the Bible teaches. And I believe that from my understanding of what the Bible teaches, I believe that until the Lord comes. And so here we see we're not to look for the Antichrist. The church isn't mentioned on the earth from Revelation 5 through chapter 18. The second coming to earth takes place in chapter 19 of Revelation, when the Lord comes back on a white horse and all the armies with him. And the Bible says, after we're raptured and so shall we ever be with the Lord, we're going to be with him, coming back to the earth in chapter 19 of Revelation. But I want to talk about these words. Now, I want you to be helped by this and blessed by this. If you're a child of God, you ought to be blessed by this. Let me say about these words this morning. Number one, they are clarifying words. They make it very clear. In verse 13, he said, "But I would not have you to be ignorant, brethren." In other words, I want to be very clear. I want you to understand. These words are to make it understandable to us. This is to expel all ignorance. Now let me say what notice what he says here. But I would not that ye would be, I would not have ye to be ignorant, brethren, concerning them which are asleep. Now asleep, this is not speaking of soul sleep, but it's speaking of the body that is left behind. To be absent from the body is to be present with the Lord. But he said, I don't want you to be ignorant about those that are asleep in Christ, those that are asleep, that ye sorrow not, even as others which have no hope. Now, clear Bible teaching removes sorrow. Clear Bible teaching removes worry and fear and anxiety. That's a word people use today, anxiety. You know, that's not a word I use, but that's a word a lot of people talk about today. They have a lot of anxiety. They worry. They're overly concerned maybe about some things. The Bible and the clear teaching of the Bible to a child of God is given to us that it may remove those things. He said here that you sorrow not even as others which have no hope. You see, clear understanding of what the Bible teaches about the Lord's return will remove sorrow. Not only are they clarifying words, but they're connecting words. In verse 14, notice what it says here, "For if we believe that Jesus died and rose again, even so them also which sleep in Jesus will God bring with him." So what he's saying is, if we believe that Jesus died for our sins and rose again on the third day, also believe that Jesus will remember and bring with him those saved who have already died. In other words, if you believe one, believe the other. He's trying to comfort these believers at Thessalonica. He said, if you believe that Jesus died and rose again the third day, believe also that the ones that have passed, your loved ones that saved and have died, he said, also believe that when he comes, he's going to bring them with him. So they're connecting words. They connect these two truths together. Then they're commanding words. In verse 15 it says, "For this we say unto you by the word of the Lord." Now these are not Paul's words. This is the word of the Lord. This is God's word. This is not man's opinion. Paul wants you to know this comes from the Lord. So what I'm preaching this morning comes from the Lord. Not from man, not from a writer, but from the author of the Bible, and that would be the Lord. So it's not man's opinion, it's God's word. It will happen this way. The order is the dead in Christ shall rise first. In other words, those that have died, their bodies will come out of the grave first. And then we which are still alive when the Lord comes back, we'll be caught up together with them, but the order is the dead in Christ shall rise first. These are commanding words because they're God's word. And then we see in verse 17, these are catchy words. Now, I use that term because of what it says here. "Then we which are alive and remain shall be caught up together with him in the clouds." Caught up, catchy. He's going to catch us. We're going to be caught up. Now, the words these two words, caught up, or the word caught by itself says, it means to strip or to snatch, to rob, to steal secretly. It means to snatch away, to take to oneself. That's what's going to happen when the Lord calls the church out. There are several examples that we find. Acts 8:39. Philip and the eunuch there, he was caught up. 2 Corinthians 12:2-4, Paul was caught up into the third heaven. And Revelation 12:5 uses that term, caught up. And so in those illustrations, we find that it means to be, to snatch away, to take to oneself. In other words, Jesus will rob this world of its greatest treasure, and that's the church. But notice what else it says here. These are comforting words. He said, wherefore comfort one another with these words. I want you to be comforted this morning. If you're saved, you ought to be comforted that the Lord is going to come back and take us out of this world, this mess that we see around us. But let me say lastly, these are current words. In other words, these words are up to date. The Lord could come back at any moment. We believe in the imminent return of Christ. And so if you're saved, keep looking up. If you're not saved, get right with the Lord today. Get saved. Trust Jesus as your Savior. Thank you for listening. Until next time, God bless you is our prayer.
1: 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The mailing address is Noel Hawks, 143 Lynn Haven Road, Mount Airy, North Carolina, 27030. And again, we invite you to tune in next Sunday at 9 a.m. for the Way of the Cross broadcast with Brother Noel Hawks. This is WSYD, Mount Airy, North Carolina. 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

Hello, friends. This is John Reese from God's Child Records, and we're here today with our 30-minute radio show. We went up to the great North Country, to Canada, for our first artist. Did two songs from A.J. Simonson. He came down. Hank Snow had asked us to help A.J. Hank tried to support people from Canada that were trying to record country-type music. A.J. was a great singer, great songwriter, thoroughly enjoyed the session. It was one of the sessions we did in analog recording, which those days and these days, like so much of it's digital recording, but analog is hard to be when it comes to getting that right sound. I was very well pleased with what we got. Speaking of well pleased, when we talk about our great songs era that we've been trying to do around here, we've been having some great songs. One of them, of course, Albert Brumley, one of the finest I know of. I'll Fly Away is a song he had a lot of recordings for. We brought radio personality Tim Fry in to record that song, and I thought he did a nice job of it. I'll Fly Away by Tim Fry. You're listening to the God's Child Records radio show.

That was kind of a double play version of I'll Fly Away. Jansen Huff came into the studio, gave the old Steinway a good workout. Beautiful, beautiful job of that song. He plays every note he can think of, and I just love the sound of it. Coming up next, the time has come for one of the favorite parts of our show. This is what we call Sam's Selection. Producer Samuel Reese has picked out a song or two for you, hoping you'll enjoy it as much as he does. Today he went to Daly and Vincent. They are going great guns in the bluegrass and bluegrass gospel world. Here's Sam's Selection. 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

That was Sam Sampson doing the good old gospel standard By and By. Friends, that's just about going to do it for a 30-minute radio show. On behalf of the fine stations who allowed us this time, as well as producer Samuel Reese, who's done a great job as always. This has been your host, John Reese. Thanking you for being here. We hope you'll come back anytime you can. I suppose it was just about time to go to our Wall of Fame. We hadn't played anybody yet today. I thought today we'd go to Barbara Poole, who I did not know, one of the folks who came in, of course, to nominate someone for the Wall of Fame. Mentioned Barbara. I had never heard of her. She, I guess, is what you would call a sideman primarily around here, which I love that since I've done a good bit of my career being a sideman. I'm kind of glad to see her get some notice. Boy, I'd love to play Barbara Poole. Couldn't find too many songs. This one here, she and Larry Sigmund did it, and it's a classic. I think you'll enjoy it as we kind of wind up our show. Until we meet again, God bless and goodbye.

You've been listening to God's Child Records music for this last little while, and I'd like to thank you on behalf of all the fine singers and songwriters. We hope you'll come back again and that some of our music has helped brighten your day. That's all for now, so until we meet again, this is John Reese saying goodbye and God bless.

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a song that we sing in our church in New York, Perfecting Faith Church. It's about an every Sunday song. Listen, I don't need you to get tired now. I need those of you that want to help us stand up, and we're going to give God glory. We praise God. He has a name that's above every name. So the song just simply says this. It says,

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Well, the church benches are too hard. That choir sings too loud. You know how nervous you get when you're sitting in a great big crowd. The doctor said, boy, you better watch them crowds. They'll set you back. But you go to that old ball game 'cause it helps you to relax. Well, a headache Sunday morning.

bold. His voice is much too quiet, like sometimes it gets too loud. 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Well, the sermons are too long, never too short. He ought to preach a word now instead of stomping.

0: 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It's now time for the Midnight Hour broadcast with Brother Doug Bennett. 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
1: Good afternoon, Brother Kelly, and I appreciate the fine introduction and all you fine people tuning in to our broadcast here on WSYD today. I'll tell you what, the Lord certainly has been good to us this week. I'm feeling pretty good, and we had a good service over at the church this morning. And we're going to preach something to the world that's kind of controversial today. According to the Word of God, it's not controversial. We're going to be talking about the deity of God. Jesus Christ is God in the flesh. A lot of people don't believe that. A lot of people are tangled up with the lies of the devil and the deception of the devil and religion. But we're going to be talking about that today. If you have your Bible, we're going to start over there in 1 Timothy today. 1 Timothy chapter number 3. We'll be there in just a minute. But before we do, I want to invite you to our church. Like I said, we had a really good church service today, and you wasn't there, and we really missed you. Amen. We'd love to have you. Gospel Baptist Church in Pilot Mountain off of Bob Lynch Road. We're an independent King James Bible-believing church, and we're looking for the return of our Lord and Savior, Jesus Christ. We know He could return at any time. And if you're not saved, maybe something might be said or done today that would bring you to the foot of the cross, bring you to the Son of God, Jesus Christ, because He is the way, the truth, and the life. No man can come to the Father but by Him. He's the only way to heaven, friend, and if you want to go to heaven, you got to go through Him to get to the Father. Amen. But the Lord certainly has been good to us, and I want to brag on Him. I want to brag on Him, first of all, for saving my soul, my unworthy soul. I deserve hell today. I deserve hell like anybody else does. The Bible says we've all sinned and come short of the glory of God. And we don't seek after God. None of you today that I've heard people just left and right here in the last few weeks say, I found the Lord. Well, let me tell you something, friend. You didn't find the Lord. He found you. If you really got the goods, He found you. Because the Bible says He'll the 100 sheep, He'll leave at 99 fold and go after that one. And He loves you, friend. And if you was out there by yourself, you know, I was talking to my son a while ago over there, and coming down here a while ago, Douglas, he came with me to the radio broadcast to church this morning, and we were talking about old King David and how over there in Psalms chapter number 40, how he bragged on the Lord over there in Psalms chapter 40. He said, I waited patiently for the Lord, and He inclined unto me, and He heard my cry. He brought me up also out of a horrible pit, out of the miry clay, and He set my foot upon a rock and established my goings. Amen. He put a new song in my mouth, even praise to our God, and many shall see it, fear, and shall trust in the Lord. You know, I hope today that some of you out there might can see the Lord in me and can trust in Him, because you see the Lord. I'm trying to live the Lord through me, trying to yield to the Holy Spirit and trying to let Him live through me. That's what I'm trying to say. I got my tongue tied on my last tooth back there. But you know, God loves you. The Bible says, for God so loved the world. That's me and you. That's the whole world. You're red, yellow, black, and white. We're all precious in His sight. That's why before the beginning of the foundation of the world, He made a covenant with God the Father, and He came 2,000 years ago when He died on an old rugged cross. He paid for our sin debt in full. He redeemed us. All you have to do is believe on Him. The Bible says, but as many as received Him, to them gave He the power to become the sons of God, even to them that believe on His name. Let's go to the Lord in prayer. Father God, if there's anybody out there, first of all, that's never been saved, Lord, I pray that, Lord, You would convict him, You would draw him to the cross, You'd save him before it's eternally too late. I pray for the shut-in today. I pray for all those folks, Lord, are in the hospitals and in the jails, the men and women in uniform. I pray for our nation and our nation's leaders that they'd make godly decisions. I pray for our president today, Lord, that he would make godly decisions for our nation and for our people. And, Lord, just continue to bless the United States of America and let the old glory fly high, Lord. And I know, Lord, that we're a backslidden nation. Lord, we've got out of Your will, Lord, and there's all kinds of wickedness going on in our world. Lord, our nation needs to repent. And Lord, I pray that we'd do that very thing before Your coming. Lord, I know that you could come in the rapture at any time. And Lord, I pray, Maranatha, come, Lord Jesus. Lord, again, I pray for that person that's lost today and undone, and that backslider, Lord, that needs to come back to the Lord. Well, thank you, Lord, for just, Lord, I just pray that you just continue to bless our church, bless our families and our church families, Lord, and all of the people on our prayer list. Lord, just have your will and way. That's all I ask. Your will be done. In Jesus' name, amen. Let's look over there in 1 Timothy. First of all, I didn't use this verse in church this morning, but I did mention it, but I want to read it out as we look at today's message. 1 Timothy chapter 3, verse 16, without controversy. That means no arguments. Great is the mystery of godliness. God was manifest in the flesh, justified in the spirit, seen of angels, preached unto the Gentiles, believed on in the world, received up in glory. Now we see, if you'll go over to the book of Exodus over in the Old Testament, we see Moses was being commissioned by God to go back. He had been in the wilderness for 40 years, and he was at the burning bush. And God had called Moses to go back and to tell his people that he was going to set them free. And Moses had a good question. In verse number 11, Moses said unto God, "Who am I that I should go unto Pharaoh, that I should bring forth the children of Israel out of Egypt?" And he said, "Certainly I'll be with thee, and this shall be a token unto thee that I have sent thee. When thou hast brought forth the people of Egypt out of Egypt, ye shall serve God upon this mountain." And Moses said unto God, "Behold, when I come unto the children of Israel, and shall say unto them, 'The God of your fathers hath sent me unto you,' and they shall say unto me, 'What is his name?' What shall I say unto them?" And God said unto Moses, "I am that I am." And he said, "Thus shalt thou say unto the children of Israel, 'I am hath sent me unto you.'" Now, looking at that verse, to me, the Word of God, all the names, you know, I told them this morning to church, you know, when the Lord saved me back in 1986, when I was in the Marine Corps, you know, names like Jehovah God, Yahweh, some of these names that God has been given in the Old Testament, friend, this "I am" always sticks out. It always sticks out. It's a supernatural name to me. The deity.

Trinity of God the Father, Son, Holy Ghost. They're all three personalities, but one God. If you'll see, the first time God said, "Let us make man in our image," the first time that we see, he says, "Make the image after our likeness." Who was God referring to? As he said unto us, Jesus had two personalities in the image of God. Amen. Jesus is the second one. Now, the Bible, you know, religion is rejecting the truths of the Bible. They're rejecting the virgin birth. They're rejecting the deity, that Jesus is God in the flesh. They're rejecting the truths of the Bible. That's why it's so dangerous to read these different translations of the Bible. Stick with the King James Bible. It's the Bible where people are getting saved. You know what? These new Bibles that are out, friend, how many people do you know are really getting saved with these new translations? It's not the Word of God. It's taking away and adding to. So we got to be careful when we use these new translations. Now, I won't condemn you. Use your better judgment. But if you're a child of God, friend, I believe the Holy Spirit's going to lead you the right way. Now, Jesus, the second personality and image of God, he's the image. In 2 Corinthians chapter 4, verse 4, the Bible says, "Lest the light of the glorious gospel of Christ, who is the image of God, should shine unto them." Colossians chapter 1, verses 14 through 16, the Bible says, "In whom we have redemption through his blood, even the forgiveness of sin, who is the image of the invisible God, the firstborn ever creature. For by him were all things created, that are in heaven, that are in earth, visible and invisible, whether they be thrones or dominion, principalities or powers, or all things were created by him and for him." So we go back to Genesis 1:26, Jesus being the image of God. Remember, when God spoke the world into existence, he also said, "Let us make man in our image." So it's not singular, but plural. God the Father, Son, Holy Ghost was present when the world was spoken to existence. But great is the mystery of godliness. Keep that in mind. Now, we used some good scripture at church this morning, I believe, that Jesus used in John chapter 8. We'll go over there in the Gospel of John. It's like I told them this morning, I know that my message ain't going to sound just like the one at church, but I felt led to come up here today and to present this message. John chapter 8, we see Jesus speaking to the Pharisees. The Pharisees, as always, were trying to argue with him. And they got in an argument about Abraham. And in John chapter 8, we see that they said that thou art greater than our father Abraham. They asked him, said, "Abraham's dead, and you say you're greater than he is?" And the prophets. And Jesus continued by saying he honored the Father, and the Father honored him. Now, look at verse number 57 in John chapter 8. The Bible says, "Then said the Jews unto him, Thou art not yet 50 years old, and hast thou seen Abraham? And Jesus said unto them, Verily, verily, I say unto you, before Abraham was, I am." So we see Jesus, that name, I am, sticks right there with Jesus. Then they took up stones to cast at him, but Jesus hid himself and went out of the temple, going through the midst of them, and so passed by. So he didn't even a stone graze him there. We know that the Lord right here claimed to be Jesus. Jesus was a God, and that really tore him up. Amen. And we see also in John chapter 18, when Jesus was praying in the Garden of Gethsemane, Judas had brought up those officers and the chief priests and the Pharisees. They all came up with lanterns and torches and weapons, and they came to arrest Jesus. And in verse number 4 in chapter 18, Jesus, therefore, knowing all things that should come upon him, went forth and said unto them, "Whom seek ye?" And they answered him, "Jesus of Nazareth." Jesus said unto them, "I am he." And Judas also, which betrayed him, stood with him. As soon as he had said unto them, "I am he," they went backward and fell to the ground. You know,
telling the lady over at the church I didn't bring it up in the message at the

the church. But you know something? That voice that spoke the world into existence, I am Jesus. He said, I am He. And guess what they did? The Word of God that spoke the world into existence made them fall back on their backs on the ground. Amen. Just by Him saying, I am He. And so we see Jesus reveals Himself also in chapter 14 to Philip. And I'm trying to build a foundation here. The Bible says in John chapter 14, talking to Philip, he says, Philip said unto him, Lord, show us the Father, and it will suffice us. In other words, it'll satisfy us. And Jesus said unto him, have I been so long time with you, and yet hast not thou known me? Philip, he that hath seen me hath seen the Father. And how sayest thou, then show us the Father? So we see that Jesus revealed Himself to Philip. And in John chapter 10, He also revealed Himself as God. And the Bible says that Him and the Father are one. In John chapter 10, we go back. Going back and forth a little bit in the Gospel of John, there's a lot of I ams in the Gospel of John. Amen. He said, my sheep hear my voice, and I know them, and they follow me. And I give unto them eternal life, and they shall never perish, neither shall any man pluck them out of my hand. My Father, which gave them me, is greater than all, and no man is able to pluck them out of my hand, my Father's hand. I and my Father are one. So Jesus here made some bold claims of who He is. And Isaiah, now listen, this is an Old Testament, two verses, and it tells you right here it don't contradict itself. The Bible does not contradict itself, as some religion will say it will. And some atheists and some of these crazy people, they want you to believe that they come from a bubble in a puddle, and they turned into monkeys, and they're swinging from the trees. Let me tell you something, friend. They're way out there, let me tell you. The Bible says in Isaiah chapter 45, verses 21 and 22, there is no God else beside me, a just God and a Savior. There is none else beside me. Look unto me, and be ye saved, all the ends of the earth, for I am God, and there is none else. Amen. So today we're going to look back at the seven statements that Jesus made here in the New Testament, here in the Gospel of John. In the Gospel of John, that Jesus made, showing the sovereignty and the fact that Jesus is God come in the flesh. Now, first of all, we're going to look at John chapter 1. John chapter 1. I want to prove to you with Scripture. See, I'm not going to tell you nothing without Scripture backing up what I have to say. In the beginning was the Word, and the Word was with God, and the Word was God. The same in the beginning with God, all things were made by Him. And without Him was nothing, anything made that was made. And in Him was life, and the life was the light of men. Look at verse number 14, if you have your Bible. And the Word was made flesh. Now, any of you people out there today don't believe Jesus came, was God come in the flesh, friend. You're confused, you're mixed up, you got blinders on. You need to pray that God will take them blinders off. The Word was made flesh and dwelt among us, and we beheld His glory. The glory is only begotten of the Father, full of grace and truth. So we see that's some good Scripture. Good Scripture. John chapter 1, verse 14 there. Now the Bible also tells us let's go to John chapter 6 first. Let's do it in some kind of order. John chapter 6, verse number 35. Jesus said, I am the bread of life. Jesus fills our spiritual hunger. Food will keep the body. I've made a good example. You know, you can go to Mickey D's, you can go to Burger King, Kentucky Fried Chicken, anywhere you want to, or you can eat it at a house. Eat you some potato salad and a big old hamburger steak or something like that. Making myself hungry there. But you know, this old body, it needs food to keep the body going, keep it alive. But Jesus gives us that soul food. That soul food, that spiritual food that keeps us going. Amen. This Bible, I love my Bible. There are many like it, but this one's mine. I love to get into my Bible. When I do get in my Bible, I love to read it and I love to study it. And
I think Saturday and Sunday are my two favorite days because I really break down on Saturday getting ready for Sunday because I know Sunday's my favorite day, and I like to get into the Word of God. And, we get busy through the week and we read some and we do our little Bible studies and our little, we get off to ourselves and we do our little thing. But Saturday and Sunday are my two favorite days. Jesus said, I'm the bread of life. Jesus said in John chapter 8, verse 12, I'm the light of the world. Where the light, darkness got to flee. You walk in a room, if it's a dark black room, you turn that light on. Darkness has got to flee. The devil's got to go. Submit therefore unto God. Resist the devil, and he'll flee. Amen. The Bible tells us Jesus, when called on, he chases away the spiritual darkness by his blood. Revelation chapter 12, the Bible says we overcame him by the blood of the Lamb. Amen. And his light shows us the right path to walk. Psalms chapter 119, verse 105, the Bible says, Thy word is a lamp to my feet and a light unto my path. Next of all, the third I am, John chapter 10, verse 9, Jesus said, I am the door of the sheep. Jesus is the only way into God's safety. He offers us true protection and freedom. Psalms chapter 91, verse 2, He is my refuge and my fortress, my God. In Him will I trust. The fourth I am. Jesus said, I am the good shepherd. John chapter 10, verse 11, Jesus loves us. He cares about us. He gives us His life to save His sheep. John chapter 15, verse 13, Greater love hath no man than this, that a man lay down his life for his friends. He demonstrated His love for us. Romans chapter 5, verse 8, the Bible says, While He commendeth His love towards us, and while we were yet sinners, Christ died for us. What a Savior. What a shepherd. Good shepherd. Jesus said in John chapter 11, verse number 25, I am the resurrection and life. Talking to Martha when he came back into town. The Bible tells us that Lazarus had been proclaimed dead for 4 days. He was already in the tomb and in his grave clothes. And Jesus had the power over death as he walked on this earth. Two good examples here. Chapter 11, raising Lazarus from the dead. And over in Luke chapter 8, you remember Jairus' daughter. Jairus came to him and said his daughter was near death. And Jesus going along the way, he healed that woman with the issue of blood. And as he turned her loose, a man had came and said, sir, you might as well just forget it. Don't bother the master anymore because your daughter's gone. She's dead. And Jesus went to the house, said, come on, she's just sleeping. And he went to their house, and the people that were mourning, when they heard what Jesus said, they laughed him to scorn, just like they are today. They're laughing at Jesus. But let me tell you something, Jesus is going to have the last laugh. If you want to believe that, friend, you go over there in Proverbs chapter number 1. Jesus will have the last laugh. But Jesus told Mary or Martha that he was the resurrection and the life. And we go on to the sixth one. Jesus said, I am the way, the truth, and the life. No man cometh to the Father but by me. In John chapter 14, verse 6. Jesus is the only way to heaven to get access to the Father. You've got to become a child of God. You've got to trust in Jesus. To get to the Father, you have to go through the Son. Acts chapter 4, verse 12. The Bible says, neither is there salvation in any other name under heaven given among men whereby you must be saved. How about the seventh one? Seventh and last one. I am the true vine. Jesus said in John chapter 15, verse 1, we need to abide. We need to stay connected to Jesus. Jesus said, I am the true vine. Apart from Him, we can't do nothing good. Nothing good. To bring forth good fruit, we need to keep our eyes on Him. We need to abide in Him. Jesus is all we need for life and faith, friend. If you don't know Jesus Christ as your Lord and Savior, now's the time. Listen, the Bible, if you want to go into the Bible gives you that invitation, that great invitation. 2 Corinthians chapter number 6. Listen what the Apostle Paul says. For he saith, I've heard thee in a time accepted, and in the day of salvation have I secured thee. Behold, now is the accepted time. Behold, now is the day of salvation. Friend, are you at a crossroads? Have you been under conviction of the Holy Spirit?
Have you been under conviction of the one that's called I Am? Let me tell you something. The Bible says you can't be saved unless the Father draw you.

0: Nothing but friend, by hearing the word of God. Faith cometh by hearing, and hearing by the word of God. The Bible says they're all gone out of the way, they're altogether become unprofitable. There's none that doeth good, no, not one. For all have sinned and come short of the glory of God. In Romans chapter 10, the Bible says, who shall descend into the deep? That is, to bring up Christ again from the dead. You can only be saved one time. The Bible says, but what saith it? The word is nigh thee, even in thy mouth and in thy heart. That is the word of faith which we preach. That if thou shalt confess with thy mouth the Lord Jesus, and shalt believe in thine heart that God hath raised him from the dead, thou shalt be saved. For with the heart man believeth unto righteousness, and with the mouth confession is made unto salvation. For the scripture saith, whosoever believeth on him shall not be ashamed. There is no difference between the Jew and the Greek, for the same Lord over all is rich in all that call upon him. For whosoever shall call upon the name of the Lord shall be saved. Listen, you want to do God's will today? It's God's will. If you'll go over to 2 Peter, in closing today, 2 Peter chapter 3, the Lord is not slack concerning his promises, some men count slackness, but is long-suffering to usward, not willing that any should perish, but that all should come to repentance. That's you. That's me. That's Brother Kelly. That's everybody in the whole world. Red, yellow, black, and white. Tall, short, fat, skinny, big feet, small feet, big nose, little nose. Mouth full of teeth, no teeth at all. The Lord loves you. The Lord died for you on the cross 2,000 years ago. He wants you to call on him today, and he wants to give you everlasting life. Father God, if there's somebody listening to my voice today, Lord, save them before it's eternally too late. Convict them. Draw them to the cross. Lord, let them profess Jesus, the Son of God, as their Savior today. In Jesus' name, amen. This is Brother Doug here at the Midnight Hour. We're going to turn it back over to Brother Kelly. God bless y'all and have a blessed one. And good Lord willing, we'll see you next week.
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The Mayberry Cool Cars and Rods Cruise In happens on the third Sunday of every month between now and October. 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
0: Talk it to him now.
2: Lighting
0: it up. 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Lighting up that, babe.
3: Kick.
0: Oh, yeah.
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0: Now, look here. I want that guitar to fall in on now. Tighten it up now. Oh, yeah. Now, tighten it up, Augie. Yeah, now everybody tighten it up now. Now, look here.

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We've got hot rods and cool cars here, and it's the perfect day to come on down and enjoy. We've got a full afternoon going. 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

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And then I saw the Jag slide into the curve. I know I'll never forget that horrible sight. I guess I found out for myself that everyone was right.

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We've got hot rods and cool cars here, and it's the perfect day to come on down and enjoy. We've got a full afternoon going. 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

beach lovers, kick off your shoes, let your cares wash away, and turn up the radio. You found 1300 Ocean Boulevard, where the Carolina breeze is always blowing, the beach is always nearby, and the music is always made for dancing. From the classics you remember to the songs that bring back those special summer memories, we're taking a musical trip down the coast. So wherever you're listening, get comfortable, turn it up, and let's head for the beach. This is 1300 Ocean Boulevard. My name's Kelly. My executive producer is Christopher. I'm battling bronchitis, so Christopher, don't get too close. I wouldn't wish this on anybody. This is rough stuff here. But anyway, got to tell you about some Carolina Beach Music acts coming to the Blackman Amphitheater. Yes, indeed, the Surrey Arts Council has got the shows coming to Mount Airy, all kinds of Carolina Beach music. The next show is Friday, August 21st. Fat City will be here to entertain. Great dance band. They do some Earth, Wind, and Fire in Chicago, too. Then on Saturday, August 22nd at 7:30 p.m., the North Tower Band, a great veteran group of Carolina Beach music. Gosh, they're going to entertain you so well. You don't want to miss these shows. Blackman Amphitheater, the Summer Concert Series, SurreyArts.org. That's where you go, SurreyArts.org, to purchase your tickets. And you can get a pass, a season pass. Purchase that and save money on 50-some shows. Carolina Beach music, hard to beat. All right, let's go. Got to keep going. Got that decongestant kicking. Hope I don't fall asleep. All right, we're going to get number one going here. It is from the Cornelius Brothers and Sister Rose, 1973, number 18 song, I'm Never Gonna Be Alone. All right, Christopher, if you're good and ready, push that button.

beach, people. The sun is shining, the tide is rolling in, and the music is ready to roll. Welcome to 1300 Ocean Boulevard, your radio vacation without the traffic, the crowds, or the parking fee. We've got Carolina beach favorites, good time grooves, and plenty of songs guaranteed to put a little bounce in your step. So turn it up, grab your favorite beach chair, and come on down. The ocean is calling, and 1300 Ocean Boulevard is answering. All right. Welcome to another show today. We've reached the point in the program where we get to spin those wheels. We get Christopher up here, make him the star of the show right here. We're going to find a mystery song. Fessa John Hook has composed these Carolina beach music charts, the popular songs that go back to the 40s all the way up to the present. Got that top 40. All the top 40 beach music tunes of the day. So we're going to go back in time. We're going to find a year, and then we're going to narrow it down to a number between 1 and 40. So, Christopher, let's spin wheel number 1. And around she goes. And it's going to pull up at 1987. All right, we're in the year 1987. Let's go with the other wheel. Let's get a number between 1 and 40. And a good spin, Christopher. And around she goes. She's going to stop at number 5. Wow, we're way up there. The number 5 beach music song from 1987. It came out in 86. It's Aretha Franklin, Jimmy Lee. All right, we're ready to play it. And Christopher's good and ready to push that button. Let's go with Aretha Franklin, Jimmy Lee, 1987, the number 5 song of Carolina beach music, according to Fessa Hook. All right, Christopher, now's your chance. Push that button.

Turn up the sunshine. You're cruising down 1300 Ocean Boulevard, where the beach is always open and the music never stops. Good vibrations, Carolina style. Put a little sand between your toes and a little beach music in your soul. Hey, the tide is high and the music is right. From the sand to the sound, this is 1300 Ocean Boulevard. Your radio is parked right on the beach. Did you know that? We don't write tickets here. You can park at the beach here. We let you do that. All right, Christopher, my executive producer, let's flip the script here. We've got to go to those requests. Oh, my goodness. Yes, indeed. Let's get to your precious requests. Here we go. Our first one of the day. Hi, Kelly. Today, I would like to request a selection from the Gospel Shag Anthology, Swoop Down Jesus. The song by the True Believers is another blessing. Thanks, Carol. Carol, a great choice as always. Swoop Down Jesus, a great recording. The Gospel Shag Anthology, it is packed with great Gospel Beach numbers. Here is the song by the True Believers, another blessing, going out to Carol. All right, Christopher, do your thing. Push that button.

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Let me know you're out there. Kelly, K-E-L-L-Y, at WPAQ740.com. 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I'm going to be looking for it, and Christopher and I would love to play you a song or make a dedication, or we don't even have to mention your name. Just throw a song out there you'd like to hear, okay? Hey, the soundtrack to A Carolina Summer is underway, 1300 Ocean Boulevard. No sunscreen required. Just turn up the radio. Catch the Wave. It's another Carolina Beach classic. We're going to roll now to your requests. Hello, Mr. Beach. Hope all is well today. Well, it's been really hot this past week. Ready for fall. Hopefully, Francis and I will be heading down to Carolina Beach this September. I'm ready for it. How about an Ember song today? All I ever wanted was you. Thanks, Kelly, and have a great day, Chris Willard. Chris, another great choice. We are getting ready to play it right now. Christopher's dialing it up, and so here it is for Chris Willard, The Embers. Enjoy. All I Ever Wanted Was You. Christopher, push that button.

The week, the beach is calling. This is your prescription for a serious case of the beach. More beach, less stress. Keep calm and beach on. That one ought to put a little sand in your shoes. You're only one song away from the ocean. You know that? On 1300 Ocean Boulevard. We're back to the request. Keeping us busy today, Christopher. Hey, Kelly, I have a birthday request this week. I'd like to dedicate Georgia by Boz Scaggs to my sister, Allison, who has a birthday today. It's mine, too, because we're twins. Boz Scaggs and the beach are two of her favorite things. Thanks, Marisa. Oh, Marisa, this requires a song. Here we go. Happy birthday to you. Happy birthday to you. Happy birthday, Allison and Marisa. Happy birthday to you and many more. Oh, this is a great request. I love this Boz Scaggs number, Georgia. Again, going out to Marisa's sister, Allison. They're both having birthday today. How about that? So let's play it right now. Christopher, push that button.

Hello, Kelly. Hope all is well with everyone in this intense heat we are having. Just remember, this is not the time to go dancing up on the roof. No doubt about the only place to safely go dancing is under the boardwalk. Here we are again, preparing to go back to school for a new year. Hope everyone was able to take advantage of those tax-free bargains for school items. This time of year brings back memories of that great 1957 song by Chuck Berry, School Days. It's always been one of my favorite tunes. In the year 2000, another great version of this song was released by Ann Rabson. So my request today is to play her version of School Days. Many thanks, Kelly. Stay cool like you always are, Mr. Jerry. Mr. Jerry, you come through for us again. Thank you, sir. Oh, yeah. School Days. That old Chuck Berry number. We're going to hear it from Ann Rabson from the year 2000. School Days, all right for Jerry. Mr. Jerry, Christopher, push that button.

sun is setting, the tide is turning, and we're pulling the beach chair back in for now. Thanks for hanging out with us on 1300 Ocean Boulevard. Remember, life's too short for bad music, empty dance floors, and beaches without sunshine. So keep smiling, keep dancing, and whenever you need another little escape, come on back to 1300 Ocean Boulevard.

where the beach is always just a song away. You got it, my friends. Love you so much, and Christopher and I look forward to putting another show together for you real soon. Remember, we have our 1300 Ocean Boulevard program every Sunday a little before 5 o'clock we start, and then we repeat the show on Friday at 5 o'clock. So for Christopher, my executive producer, this is Kelly. We'll see you next time. Bye-bye.

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It's now time for the Little Mountain Baptist Church broadcast with the pastor, Brother Bill Watson, coming to you live from the church.

0: Thank you, choir, and welcome to Little Mountain Gospel Time. So good to have you in the Lord's house again this evening. Trust that you come praying that the Lord will give us a good meeting tonight. We'll look to the Lord together in prayer. We have a number of people on our prayer list that we need to pray for. Let's remember Terry Adams, Dixie and Charlie Bedsall, Chad Bedsall, for Mickey Bowen, Jake Bowen, Daniel and Judy Bowman, June Bowman, Laura Carlton, Charles Childress, LaDonna Childress, for Mike Church, for Roger Cole, Linda Cook, Beth Crown, Ricky and Beth DeGuzman, for Wesley Adams, for Jeff Faggett, Greg Gwynn, Mike Gwynn, Roger Gwynn, and Edna Hanks and Larry Hanks. Larry fell and broke his arm, and I don't know what they had to do with him walking, but he can't walk now. We want you to remember him in special prayer. And then for Craig Hawks, Shane Hawks, Wade Hawks. Wade is not doing too good. He's been in the hospital again. For Nancy Holdfield, Sylvan Hooker, Bowen Horton, Tommy Horton. For Donnie Huffman, Noah Hunter, Don Hutchins, Ray Hutchins, let's please pray for him. For Cindy Jackson, Carlton Jessup, Jerry Johnson, Tracy Keenan, Linda Kidder, Mike King, Ron Marlowe, Pauline Martin, Madison McCraw, Wilma McCraw, Misty Marin, for Debbie McKnight, Eric Mitchell, Jerry Mitchell, Evanly Bitten, for Bob Marson, Kurt Mosley, Ganelle Nichols, Dorothy Perdue, Jimmy Parker, Mary Ruth Puckett, Claudine Questenberg, for Roy Questenberg, James Robinson and family, for Kathleen Simmons, Jeff Smith, Billy Snow, Phyllis Spade, Angela Stanley, and for Dennis and Lisa Strickland, for Laura Tate, Kathy Taylor, Walker Thomas, Betty Tilly, Charles Tyler, Gay Walker, Elliot Wall, Jessica Wall, Merle Watson, Wallace Watson, Alice Watson Sinclair, for Geneva Wolf, and for Mary Williamson, Don Woodruff, Alfred York, Ken and Sue Young. Then we have some families that's lost loved ones. Let's remember the Anna Mae Bruner family, for the Jane Wolfe family, and the Elizabeth Slate family. If you will, stand with me and help me pray as we pray for our sick folks.
1: Bill, she's been mourning. If nothing don't happen, my sister Missy Marin is supposed to go in and have surgery done on her kidney. They're supposed to go in and remove the old stent and put a new stent in her and crush two kidney stones. Let's remember her Tuesday morning, and most of all, let's remember her heart.
0: Let's do remember her in special prayer. She goes into surgery. We'll look to the Lord together in prayer. Our Father, we thank you for the privilege that we have to bow in your presence. We come with thanksgiving for what you've already done for us. Ask you to bless them this service this evening. All our sick folk, we pray that you touch, and those that's having surgery, we pray especially for them that you'd minister and meet their need. The families that's lost loved ones, we pray that you'd give them grace and strength in this hour of need. We pray for the service this evening, that you'd use the choir, and then you'd use a special singing. Then the message from God's Word, I pray that you touch us as we try to preach. Thank you again for saving us. Bless, have right of way and dominion over the entire service this evening. We'll thank you and love you for all that you do. In Jesus' name we do pray. Amen. You pray for Charlie as he comes to lead the choir.
2: Good evening again. If you'll take a song book and turn to page 393. We'll sing the first, second, and last verse of When We All Get to Heaven, page 393.

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0: I want to thank the good Lord for saving me and thank you for me and blessings. And this week I have been studying about the good shepherd, and I'm so grateful and thankful for Louie who spoke about that this morning, about how God was my shepherd. I was his lost sheep. And I was he chose me. I didn't choose him. He chose me. And I want to thank him so much for that. I feel him every day. I don't read like I ought to. I don't pray like I ought to. But at the end of the day, I ask for forgiveness. And he sweeps with them little arms around me. He says, I still love you. That's three little words you ever hear in your life. And I want y'all to help me pray for my family and my sisters, especially one who's facing the surgery this Tuesday. My heart's burning over her. But God knows all about it. He's going to take care of her. And I leave it in God's hands. And y'all pray for me. But me and my husband are faithful soldiers. You ought to be. And I'm going to say I love each one of you. And thank you for my pastor preached this morning by the gift of God.
1: That's right.
0: It was a wonderful message. Thank you, Phil, for preaching that.
2: Amen.
0: I love you.
1: 178.

0: I'm so thankful that I'm bound for the promised land. But you know, I've got lost loved ones just like Trish, and I know many of you have lost loved ones. And you know, it's going to be wonderful in heaven, but it was just not made for a choice few. It was made for whosoever will. And I'm so thankful for that gift that he gave us. And I'm so thankful that whoever you are, no matter what you've done, Jesus loves you and he wants to save you. And, you know, I wasn't worthy, but I'm just so blessed and so thankful that he's my Lord and Savior. And he's with me every minute of the day. And he's been so wonderful to me. And I love him with all my heart. And I want to see family members saved. I want to see people in our church saved and your family members. And, you know, I'm looking forward to our revival. And I want to be drawn closer to the Lord. And I want to live so others will know I've been with Jesus.
1: Amen. Thank you, Glenn. 215.

thank you, choir, for the good singing. Let me make a couple of announcements. Now, our revival will begin next Sunday, and we want you to be much in prayer all this week. Be praying that the Lord will minister and give us a good meeting. We certainly do need one, and the Lord is interested in giving us one if we'll just pray and seek the face of God. Let me make let me talk about the singers that will be involved. On Sunday morning, the Little Mountain Singers will be singing. Sunday night, the Frankie Forrest will be singing. On Monday night, the Joyful Sounds from Greensboro will be singing. On Tuesday night, the Tucker Harnamus from White Plains Baptist Church. On Wednesday night, the Lawson Singers will be with us. And on Thursday night, the Harrison Ridge Singers will be with us. And on Friday night, the Watson Girls will be singing. I think Tanya and a group from over to Paul Creek, not Paul Creek, but church that Randy pastors will be singing on Friday night. But on Friday morning at 10 o'clock, we'll be meeting together, and I have a service beginning at 10 o'clock. Preachers will be called from the floor, and the ladies, we hope, will have a good meal for us at the end of the service, which will be about 12 o'clock. And we certainly want you to be praying. Now, let's see. I was talking about the 100-year celebration for the church. Rachel Roberts owns the old church that her grandpa built. And let's see, her mother's name was Elizabeth. And I went to church, went to school with her. Matter of fact, we were in the same grade. And we went to Eldora till we got through down to Eldora, and that's about it. But anyway, we'll have a good time. And everybody that can come and be with us, and it will begin at 5 o'clock next Saturday evening at 5 o'clock. And if you can come, that will be a blessing. Now, there's a Piedmont Baptist camp meeting at Colfax, North Carolina, September the 9th through the 11th. That will be at 10 o'clock in the morning, and in the evening, where does it tell what time?

That's all it says. At 10 a.m., beginning at 10 a.m., Thursday and Friday morning, Don Anderson will be preaching. And Don Anderson will be preaching, and Johnny Pope will be preaching. And Joe Arthur will be preaching on Wednesday, 7 o'clock nightly. And so you keep that in mind and pray for the camp meeting, and the Lord will bless us for it. Well, let's stand together while the ushers come and get ready to receive the offering.

0: Therefore, would you lead us as we pray?
1: Our Heavenly Father, we thank you, Lord, for this opportunity to come to your prayer, Lord. We thank you for the Lamb to be here tonight. Lord, we do pray for all the many names on the prayer list, all the sick and the sick, Lord. The famous lost loved ones, Lord, we pray you touch me each need, Lord, according to your will. Pray for the offering that we're about to receive tonight as well as a giver, Lord. Just pray that you go on and your glory. Pray you bless the special singing tonight. Pray you make it easy for him and them. Hey, Brother Bill, he stands to preach his word, Lord. Preach in and through him what we need to hear. Pray, Lord, that heart might be stirred for one listen or one here tonight. And if not, pray you deal with that heart and they realize their lost condition and turn to you before the everlasting too late. Father, thank you for everything you do for us. In Jesus' name we do pray. Amen.
0: Amen.
2: I want y'all to continue to remember Jay in your prayers.

slavery. Thank you for the good singing. Let me mention the conference, ladies' conference at Shining Light Baptist Church that will be on October the 3rd, 2006. And to register, I think it will you have to pay $25 a person at the door as registration fee when you go. But it will be at West Window, West Window Avenue in Greensboro. And so you keep this in mind. I want you to be turning with us to the book of 2 Corinthians chapter 10. 2

Corinthians chapter 10. We'll begin reading in verses 1 when you get turned there.

First Corinthians chapter 10 and verses 1. If you have found your place, we'll begin reading in verses 1. Now I, Paul, myself beseech you, by the meekness and the gentleness of Christ, who in presence are base among you, but being absent, am bold toward you. But I beseech you that I may not be bold when I'm present, with that confidence wherewith I think to be bold against some, which think of us as if we walk according to the flesh. For though that we walk in the flesh, we do not war after the flesh. For the weapon of our warfare is not carnal, but mighty through God, to the pulling down of strongholds and casting down imaginations and every high thing that exalteth itself against the knowledge of God, and bringeth into captivity every thought to the obedience of Christ. In verses 6, and having in the readiness to the reverence to obedience, your obedience is fulfilled. We'll stop off reading there and have prayer. Father, we thank you again for the privilege that we have to pray. And I pray that you'd use the Word of God tonight to encourage our hearts and lift us up above the cares of the world, and help us to set our affection on the things above and not on the things that are on earth. For our life is hid with Christ and with God. And Christ, who is our life, shall appear. We shall also appear with him in glory. And Lord, we are looking forward to that time that when you descend from heaven with a shout and with the voice of an archangel and with the trump of God, and the dead in Christ will rise first. We which are alive and remain shall also be caught up in the cloud to meet the Lord in the air, and so shall we ever be with the Lord. Bless, I pray again, for encouragement to God's people. In Jesus' name we do pray. Amen and amen. We're going to try to emphasize some facts tonight that will help us to be encouraged. And we are living in a discouraging time, but the Word of God we have is our encouragement as we read the promises of God and what He has in store for us as His children. It ought to automatically encourage our hearts and to help us to keep on keeping on for God's honor and glory. But our desire in our heart tonight is to encourage one another and to hold up one another and pray one for another. Now, there's three things we want to talk about tonight. We are engaged where we know it or not. We are engaged in a spiritual warfare. In other words, it's not no picnic after we get saved with the grace of God. A lot of people has the idea when we come to the saving knowledge of the Lord Jesus Christ, all our problems is put behind us. But the Bible don't teach that. He tells us that we're going to have trouble on trouble upon trouble since we've been saved by the grace of God. He said there'd be troubles on every side, yet not distress, persecuted but not despair, cast down but not destroyed, always a bearing in our body the marks of the Lord Jesus. Jesus lives in our heart, and he promised to never leave us alone. In other words, since we have trouble on every side, we have the one that's been through all of these troubles and trials, and he's able to help us as we look to Jesus. He's the author, the finisher of our faith. For the joy that was set before him, he endured the cross and despised the shame and sat down at the right hand of God. And he's there to help us. He's our instructors, and he's left us with a book to instruct us in this walk of life.
And he is praying for us. If you study the Word of God, our Savior, since he's gone and seated at the right hand of God, he's our intercessor. And so he's praying for us. He knew that there's going to be troubles on every side here in this walk of life. And we know it. That's the reason that we need revival, so that we can be able to keep our heads above water and to be able to look for the coming of the Lord Jesus Christ, and to be able to look for the messages from God's Word that will encourage our heart. Now, as I said, we are on a battleground. We're not on a campground. We're on a battleground. There's three enemies that we are battling as we go through this walk of life. Number one is this flesh, the biggest enemy that you have. You look in the mirror when you get home tonight, and you'll see him in that mirror. That he is your biggest problem. He is your enemy number one, and you have to be careful with the enemy number one. And then we have the world that we're battling constantly since we've been saved by the grace of God. But the Bible says we in the world, but we're not of the world. All that's in this world is the lust of the flesh, the lust of the eye, and the pride of life. This is not of the Father, but of the world. The world passes away in the lust thereof, but whosoever doeth the will of the Father abideth forever. So we have the flesh and the world, and the devil is our enemy, number one. And we have a constant warfare between the inward man and the outward man. Now listen to what the Bible tells us over in the book of Ephesians, chapter 6 and verses 10. You can read along with me if you want to, and it will help you to realize that you're not alone. You have a helpmeet to help you in this walk of life. When Jesus came in through the Spirit, he came in for that sole purpose, to help us. He knew that we was going to have trouble. Now listen to what he says. He tells us exactly what to do in the Word of God. In the book of Ephesians, chapter 6 and verses 10, finally, my brethren, be strong in the Lord in the power of his might. Put on the whole armor of God that you may be able to stand against the wiles of the devil. For we wrestle not with flesh and blood, but against principalities, against powers, against the rulers of the darkness of this world, against the spiritual wickedness in high places. Now he tells us who that we are wrestling with. But I want to tell you, if you go to a wrestling match and get involved in a wrestling match with somebody, you can at least see who that you are wrestling with. But we're wrestling now with principalities and powers. An unseen guest comes on the scene, and we are wrestling with one that we can't see. And that makes it difficult for us. But we know that all things work together to the good to them that love God. The Bible said in verses 13 of this same chapter, wherefore take unto you the whole armor of God. When you go in the army, they outfit you and get you ready for battle. And they put you through basic training and get you ready for battle. And that's what God is doing through the Word of God. He's getting us ready for the battles that we have in this walk of life. He said, wherefore, take unto you the whole armor of God, that you may be able to withstand in the evil days. And having done all to stand, stand therefore, having your loins girded with the truth, and having on the breastplate of righteousness, and your feet

charged with the preparation of the gospel of peace. And above all, take the shield of faith, wherewith ye shall be able to quench the fire darts of the wicked. Now he's telling us what to do and how to arm myself and get ready for the battle. That's the reason that you need a copy of the Word of God. And not only do you need it to lay on the nightstand, you need to read it. And God can tell you what to do and make it easy on us as a Christian. He said in the book, verses 17, and take the helmet of salvation and the sword of the Spirit, which is the Bible, which is the Word of God, praying always with all prayer and supplications and with the Spirit, and watching thereunto with all preservation and the supplication for all the saints. For in verses 19, and for me, that the utterance may be given unto me, that I may open my mouth boldly, to make known the mysteries of the gospel, for which I am an ambassador in bonds, that therein I may speak boldly as I ought to speak. Now here in our text, they was accusing Apostle Paul when he was absent in his writing books. He was bold as a lion, but when he was present with them, he wasn't like that. He's just like a little lamb when he was with them, is what they accused him of being. But I want to tell you that Apostle Paul gave them what they needed, the Word of God. The Word of God is quick, powerful, sharper than any two-edged sword, piercing even the dividing asunder the soul, the spirit, the joint of the marrow, and is a discerner of the thoughts and the intents of the heart. Now, God put His Word here for a purpose, and it is powerful. God's Word is powerful. It takes something to fight against the God of this world that blinds the minds of them that believe not, lest the light of the glorious gospel of Christ, who is the image of God, should shine unto them. He is able, and so he penned down his word in order that we could have something to battle against. First of all, he talks about engaging in spiritual warfare. He tells us that we are real soldiers. We are real soldiers. That's what God refers to us in the book of Timothy. We are soldiers for the Lord. And real soldiers, we have a real enemy whereby that we have to battle against. We wrestle not against flesh and blood, but against principalities and powers, against the rulers of darkness of this world, against spiritual weakness in high places. And that's the reason that we need to put on the whole arm of God. We need to listen to the man of God when it comes time for him to preach. We need to pray for him. Knowing that we in this pulpit tonight are wrestling with principalities and power as we're trying to preach. The devil don't want us to preach the gospel of Jesus Christ. Paul said, "For I'm not ashamed of the gospel of Christ, for it's the power of God unto salvation to everyone that believeth, to the Jew first and also to the Greek." And so he encourages us to put on the whole armor of God. We need to read it so that we can know when the devil approaches us, we can know how to handle him, because he's a powerful devil. Matter of fact, he's next in power to Jesus himself. We can't fight against him. That's the reason that we need the Bible, the Word of God. And that's the reason that we need to keep our sins confessed so that we can have the power of Jesus to rule against the power of darkness.

place. We are God's people, and God wants us to stand. He said, after we've done all to stand therefore with our loins girded with the truth, our feet shod with the preparation of the gospel of peace, and with the sword in our hand, ready to fight the battle for God. And it takes the word of God to do it. And he's not no picnic when you face the giant, and the devil is a giant. He's next in power to our Savior. The only way that I can overcome him, greater is he that's in me, which is Jesus, and he that's in the world, which is the devil. And the only way that I can overcome him is through the power of my Savior, the Lord Jesus, and the power of the Word of God. You see, we have a threefold enemy, the world, the flesh, and the devil. But we have a threefold power. We have the power of the Spirit of God. We have an intercessor at the right hand of God. And then he left us a copy of the Word of God to fight against the devil. That's the reason we need revival. We need to know who we are and who we're fighting and where we're going. We need to know without a shadow of a doubt that we're on our way to heaven. You can talk to some people about being saved. Oh, I think I am. Maybe I'm saved. But you have to know, there's some things that you have to know as a Christian. If you're going to fight against the foes of this world, you need to know a few things. You need to know that you've been born again. That's the only way that we can get some help. He's our Father, and he's able to help, and he's able to do abundantly more than we can ask or think if we know him. And if we're God's little children. And so he equips us with the Word of God. Now let me read it again, if I can find it here. He tells us in verses 3, he said, for though we walk in the flesh, we do not war in the flesh. This flesh, people, tries to do the work of God in the flesh, and that's a silly thing. God has given us the Bible to study, to see how that we can handle and overcome the devil, the world, and the flesh. But he said, though that we walk in the flesh, we do not war after the flesh. For the weapon of our warfare is not carnal, but it's mighty through God, to the pulling down of strongholds. Now, these strongholds that the devil has in order to try to overcome us, but the Bible tells us that we have that we can pull down strongholds. And he said, cast down imagination. Did you know that the things that the devil uses on us is our imagination? We can hear something and begin to imagine it in our mind. And the first thing that you know, we already conquered. The devil overcomes us through our imagination. He makes us to imagine that we can't handle him because of his mighty power. But I've already quoted, greater is he that's in us than he that is in the world. I can't handle him, but I have a big brother. Now, I had two sisters, Opal and Bertie, and they was in grades a little higher than I was, and there's a little older than I was. But when I started to school, this was...

worst place for older people to pick on the youngest people. But they didn't get away with that. My big sisters would take up old Bill. And they'd fight him just like a man. And they wouldn't put up with that. They'd see somebody picking on me and they're at my age. Now, that's the same thing. The Spirit of God that lives in us, he's living in us, and he's for our aid. And when the devil begins to pick on us, he comes to our rescue, and he takes care of the devil. We had a feller that when I was going to school, my cousin's husband was a principal. His name was Rex Venable, one of the best, had one arm, but he's one of the best basketball players in the country. Most of you know him. And he's a good principal. So had this feller, his name was Gary Simpson. And Gary was a little bigger than I was. He's in my class, but he's bigger than I was. And he'd slap me and kick me around. And I decided I was aiming to give him a good whipping. And I went to the principal and I asked Rex if he'd get me a fight with him. And I said, give me a little time because I want to practice. And he said, I've got some boxing gloves in here, and I'll talk to Gary and get you a fight with him if that's what you want. And so I said, that's what I want. I got a big, most of you know that's ever planted tobacco, you get your fertilizer in a 200-pound fertilized bag. And I'd get a whole lot of them bags and stuff them into one and tie the top and hang it up and get to, so I could work out. And I got to a place that I thought, well, I can handle Gary. And he got me an appointment to fight with him. One at recess, they got me out there, made a ring out there, Rex did, and put me and Gary in that ring. And it wasn't long till I had him knocked down. And I was pretty strong. And after that, me and Gary become the best of friends. He come to White Plains. He lived in Burlington. He'd come to White Plains and to see his cousin. And I think you and Glenda worked with his cousin. She was working for Piedmont Airlines. And so he asked her husband, said, do you know Bill Watson? Said, I'd like to see old Bill. Said, I went to school with him. He said, yeah, I know Bill. Said, he pastors Little Mountain Baptist Church. One day I was coming, I don't know where I was going, but I saw a Cadillac sitting out in the parking lot. And I pulled in and pulled up beside that Cadillac, rolled down the glass, and I said, could I help you? And he's rolling down his glass. And he said, you don't know me, do you? I said, I don't believe I do. Well, I said, if you'll take them shade glasses off, I might know you. He took them shade glasses. I said, yeah, I know who you are. He said, I don't believe it. He said, I've not seen you since we went to school together. I said, you're Gary Simpson. He said, yes. And I live in Burlington, North Carolina. And I've been wanting to see you. And said, I thought, well, maybe you'd come to the church. And said, I spent a little time out in the parking lot waiting for you to come by. And we had a good time of fellowship together. He had a sister. One sister, her name was Pat June Simpson. And so we had a good time of
fellowship together. Both of them, his sister, that's been a good while ago, his sister and Gat Ray both is dead now. But they lived in Burlington, North Carolina. But what I'm trying to say, if you practice a little bit, practice is made perfect. And so I took them fertilizer bags, and I had me a punching bag. And I could see Gat Ray as I was punching them bags. And me and him become the best of friends. Matter of fact, he took me out to his mom and dad's one day for dinner. And we're just the best friends that you ever seen after that one incident, after I gave him a good whipping. And he mentioned that the day out in the parking lot. He said, last time me and you ever had a fight, you give me a good whipping. He said, I believe I could take you on now. But we was good buddies, and so that was. But what I'm trying to say, that the Lord Jesus, he lives in us in the Spirit. And the Spirit of God takes on our enemies, and he helps us to fight against our enemies. He is the one that fights our battle for us. If you'll notice the kings in the Old Testament, they had great power, and they would sometimes get in battle, dislike it anybody else. But even though Jesus is at the right hand of God, he's making intercession for us. He's our high priest. And the Bible tells us he's making intercession for us. And he intercedes in our behalf because he wants us to be able to overcome the things of this world. And he wants us to be able to do the work of the Lord. You have to have a little confidence in yourself to be able to win people to the Lord. You have to know without a shadow of a doubt that you're saved. That don't make you any better than nobody else. We all as nothing, the Bible teaches us. But he wants us to have the victory. And we have that victory through our Lord Jesus Christ. He lives in us. And because he lives, we live also. And the life we now live, we live with the faith of the Son of God that loved us and gave himself for us. Now, that ought to encourage our heart and to help us to keep on keeping on for the Lord. Let me read once again over in the book of Ephesians chapter 6. Ephesians chapter 6 and verses 10. Finally, my brethren, be strong in the Lord and the power of his might. Put on the whole armor of God that you may be able to stand against the wiles of the devil. For we wrestle not against flesh and blood, but against principalities and powers, against the rulers of the darkness of this world, against spiritual weaknesses in high places. Wherefore, take unto you the whole armor of God, that you may be able to withstand in the evil days, and having done all to stand, therefore, having your loins girded with the truth, and having on the breastplate of righteousness, and your feet shod with the preparation of the gospel of peace. And above all, take the shield of faith, wherewith you shall be able to quench all the fiery darts of the wicked. And take the helmet of salvation, the sword of the Spirit, which is the Word of God. Praying always with all prayer and supplications in the Spirit, watching thereunto, with all preservation and supplication of the saints. And if we'll do that, we can be able to overcome the wiles of the devil. Let's pray. Father,

thank you for the privilege that we've had to come this way this evening. And I pray that something has been said this evening that would encourage our hearts and keep us keeping on for the Lord. We'll thank you and love you for all that you do. In Jesus' wonderful name we do pray. Amen and amen. Let's stand together as we give the invitation. If you have a need, the altar's open. Would you come? Would you come?

They might be somebody here tonight that's unsaved. Would you like to come tonight and give your heart to the Lord? That's the only way that you can overcome evil, is to come to Jesus. He's the author, the finisher of our faith. Would you come? Would you come? Do you have a need this evening? I think everybody wants to go to heaven when they depart this walk of life. And the only way you can is through Jesus Christ, our Lord.

0: I want you to pray for Jay Mitchell, brother. He's having a hard time right now. Had a wreck and had a concussion. And you pray that the Lord will minister and meet his need. He's going back to school, I think, next Friday. And we certainly want you to pray for him that the Lord will minister and meet his need. I'm going to ask his grandpa if he'll close us in prayer tonight. Amen. Thank you for coming tonight.
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